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16: Top stories this hour. England have finished third in the World Cup following a 10-goal thriller against France. The Three Lions were 4-0 up by half-time before the French made it 4-3. The 6-4 win secured England's best World Cup finish since their 1966 triumph. Our sports correspondent Rob Harris reports from the US.
17: A lot of pressure facing Thomas Tuchel going into this game. Tactically, not attacking enough, but they've certainly fired in the goals in this one. Scoring six, Bukayo Saka with a hat-trick, started with Declan Rice, then Ezri Konsa, Saka hat-trick, including the penalty spot, and all finished by Jude Bellingham.
16: The controversial social media influencers Andrew and Tristan Tate have been arrested in Miami. It's in connection with a British police investigation into sexual offences, and prosecutors will now seek their extradition to the UK. The US has launched airstrikes against Iran for an eighth consecutive night. Officials say the attack is designed to punish the Iranian military after two American troops were killed in Jordan. Firefighters in Spain are struggling to control the country's largest wildfire so far this year. A blaze in Zaragoza has now spread over 38,000 acres. Andy Burnham's already announced his first policy shift. He's confirmed he'll scrap the previous government's controversial digital ID programme and spend the cash on people's everyday priorities instead. As Keir Starmer prepares to hand over the keys to number 10, Boris Johnson says he feels sorry for him.
18: Sometimes I couldn't quite understand why he was so unbelievably unpopular. I mean, I could see he was doing a lot of terrible things, but I couldn't see personally, he didn't strike me as being a bad guy, really. I mean, you know, he's totally misguided, he's a hopeless lefty.
16: And a popular packet of Doritos has been recalled over fears it could pose a health risk. 140 and 180 gram bags of chili heatwave Doritos were pulled from the shelves because some contain milk not mentioned on the label. The affected products have a best before date of the 5th of December. From Sky News, I'm Connor Sefton.

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0: top stories this hour. England secured their best finish at the World Cup since 1966 with a thrilling 6-4 win against France in the third place playoff. Bukayo Saka's hat-trick helped earn Thomas Tuchel's side a bronze medal in Miami. Some England fans were watching from New York, where they'd hoped to see them face Spain in tonight's final. They still can't get over the 2-1 semi-final defeat to Argentina.
1: To me personally, it means absolutely nothing. Second's no good. England, we need to win it. I need to win it in my lifetime.
2: We went one goal up and then didn't touch the ball again, so, you know.
0: A lawyer representing Andrew and Tristan Tate has claimed the world knows they're innocent. The controversial influencer has been arrested on new charges in Miami in connection with a British investigation into historical sexual offences. Prosecutors will now seek their extradition to the UK. The US has launched airstrikes against Iran for the 8th night in a row. Officials say the strikes are designed to punish the Iranian military for targeting American service members in Jordan. 2 US troops were killed and a third is missing. Andy Burnham's confirmed he'll scrap the previous government's digital ID programme as he prepares to enter Downing Street. The new Labour leader wants to redirect resources towards people's everyday priorities. Polling expert Joe Twyman says Mr Burnham will need to get to work fast.
3: What needs to happen, particularly in the first 100 days, is that people need to perceive that a change has occurred, that this is a turning point in British politics, not a talking point among British politicians.
0: A small Oxfordshire village is threatening to break away from the UK over plans to house asylum seekers nearby. Piddington, which has 370 residents, is angry about a lack of consultation over the single male adults being housed at a military base in Bicester. And Drake's placed a £1.1 million bet on Argentina beating Spain in the World Cup final. He'll clinch a £3.8 million payout if they win. From Sky News, I'm Connor Sefton.

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21: Top stories this hour. England ended their World Cup campaign on a high with a remarkable 6-4 victory over France in the third place playoff. Bukayo Saka scored a hat-trick in Miami. The victory secured Thomas Tuchel's side their best ever finish since lifting the trophy in 1966.
22: I hope that the players can be proud on that in some time. We are fiercely competitive, so we almost don't allow ourselves to be proud on a third place. We were very, very ambitious with our dream to make it to the final and win the World Cup. So it's very, very painful if you miss out.
21: Argentina look to make it back-to-back titles when they face Spain in tonight's final in New York. The controversial influencers Andrew and Tristan Tate have been arrested in Miami. It's in connection with a British police investigation into sexual offences, and prosecutors are seeking their extradition to the UK. A lawyer representing the Tates said the world knows they're innocent. The US has launched airstrikes against Iran for an eighth consecutive night. It's in retaliation to an attack that killed two American troops in Jordan. Firefighters in Spain are struggling to control the country's largest wildfire so far this year. A blaze in Zaragoza has spread over 38,000 acres. Andy Burnham's unveiled plans to scrap the previous government's digital ID programme and spend the cash on people's everyday priorities instead. As Keir Starmer prepares to hand over the keys to Number 10, Boris Johnson said he feels sorry for him.
1: Sometimes I couldn't quite understand why he was so unbelievably unpopular. I mean, I could see he was doing a lot of terrible things, but I couldn't see personally, he didn't strike me as being a bad guy, really. I mean, you know, he's totally misguided, he's a hopeless lefty.
21: And a popular packet of Doritos has been recalled over fears it could pose a health risk. 140 and 180 gram bags of chili heatwave Doritos were pulled from shelves because some contain milk not mentioned on the label. The affected products have a best before date of the 5th of December. From Sky News, I'm Connor Sefton.

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10: The top stories this hour. England have secured the men's best World Cup finish since 1966 with a 6-4 win over France. Goals from Ezri Konsa, Declan Rice, Jude Bellingham and a hat-trick from Bukayo Saka helped the team secure third place. But Saka says it doesn't change the disappointment of losing the semi-final on Wednesday.
11: I don't think anything can lessen the pain that we felt from the other night. That one really hurt us. But yeah, today was just about being professional.
10: Social media influencers Andrew and Tristan Tate have been arrested in Miami. They face new charges in connection with a British investigation into historical sexual offences. Andy Burnham's scrapping one of Sir Keir Starmer's flagship policies ahead of becoming Prime Minister tomorrow. The digital ID programme won't be going ahead and the cash will be spent on tackling the cost of living crisis instead. And the US has launched airstrikes against Iran for an eighth night in a row. Morgan Rodgers is on course to become the most expensive English player of all time after Chelsea agreed a £117 million deal to sign him from Aston Villa. American Sam Burns takes a two-shot lead into the final round of the Open Golf at Royal Birkdale. England's Tommy Fleetwood carries the hopes of a home victory as he sits just 5 strokes off at the top. And England's cricketers have a one-day international series decider with India at Lord's today.
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10: Any early clouds should clear to leave a bright and sunny Sunday. Isolated showers in Cornwall, though, and northern Scotland, where it'll be cloudier.

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15: The top stories this hour. England have finished third at the World Cup following a 10-goal thriller against France. They won 6-4 in Florida with Bukayo Saka scoring a hat-trick. Boss Thomas Tuchel says he hopes his team won't let losing in the semi-final on Wednesday take away from their achievement.
16: We are fiercely competitive, so we almost don't allow ourselves to be proud on a third place.
15: Controversial influencers Andrew and Tristan Tate have been arrested in the US and face 38 new charges, including rape and trafficking. The Crown Prosecution Service says it's requested the brothers' extradition. Andy Burnham's announced he'll scrap Sir Keir Starmer's plan to introduce digital IDs when he becomes Prime Minister tomorrow. In his first major policy promise, he says the money will be spent on tackling the cost of living instead. And former One Direction singer Niall Horan's had to postpone a show in America because of storm warnings.
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15: Chelsea are about to break a club record and make Morgan Rodgers the most expensive British player of all time. They've agreed a £117 million deal to sign him from Aston Villa. England's Tommy Fleetwood is still in with a chance of getting his hands on the claret jug going into the final round of the Open. He sits 5 strokes off the top of the standings. And England's rugby union side gained some revenge for the footballers as they beat Argentina 31-24 in the nation's championship. Wales suffered a heavy 43-0 defeat to world champion South Africa, but but Scotland came from behind to beat Fiji 33-17.
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15: Any cloud should clear to leave a bright and sunny day. Isolated showers in Cornwall and northern Scotland. That's the latest. I'm Carl Hartley.

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0: The top stories this hour. England are celebrating their second most successful World Cup ever after finishing third. They beat France 6-4 in an extraordinary bronze medal match. This fan that still couldn't hide his disappointment, though, of losing in Wednesday's semi-final.
1: To me personally, it means absolutely nothing. England, we need to win it. I need to win it in my lifetime.
0: The online influencer brothers Andrew and Tristan Tate have been arrested in Miami following an investigation into a number of sexual offences. The 38 new charges are on top of 21 existing counts. Their lawyer insists they're innocent. Andy Burnham's confirmed he'll scrap the government's planned digital ID programme. A spokesperson for the new Labour leader says resources will instead be directed towards people's everyday priorities. And there's been a further escalation in the Iran war after an eighth consecutive night of US airstrikes on the country. Chelsea are about to break a club record and make Morgan Rodgers the most expensive British player of all time. They've agreed a £117 million deal to sign him from Aston Villa. England's Tommy Fleetwood is still in with a chance of getting his hands on the claret jug going into the final round of the Open. He sits five strokes off the top of the standings. And England's rugby union side gained some revenge for the footballers as they beat Argentina 31-24 in the Nations Championship. Wales suffered a heavy 43-0 defeat to world champion South Africa, but Scotland came from behind to beat Fiji 33-17.
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0: Any cloud should clear to leave a bright and sunny day. Isolated showers in Cornwall and northern Scotland. That's the latest. I'm Carl Hartley.

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13: Top stories this hour. England have secured the men's best World Cup finish since 1966 with a 6-4 win over France. Goals from Ezri Konsa, Declan Rice, Jude Bellingham and a hat-trick from Bukayo Saka helped the team secure third place. But Saka says it doesn't change the disappointment of losing the semi-final on Wednesday.
14: I don't think anything can lessen the pain that we felt from the other night. That one really hurt us. But yeah, today was just about being professional.
13: Social media influencers Andrew and Tristan Tate have been arrested in Miami. They face new charges in connection with the Bedfordshire police investigation into historical sexual offences. Andy Burnham scrapping one of Sir Keir Starmer's flagship policies ahead of becoming Prime Minister tomorrow. The digital ID programme won't be going ahead and the cash will be spent on tackling the cost of living crisis instead. And the former One Direction singer Niall Horan's had to postpone a show in America because of storm warnings.
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13: Chelsea are about to break a club record and make Morgan Rodgers the most expensive British player of all time. They've agreed a £117 million deal to sign him from Aston Villa. England's Tommy Fleetwood is still in with a chance of getting his hands on the claret jug going into the final round of the Open. He sits five strokes off the top of the standings. And England's rugby union side gained some revenge for the footballers as they beat Argentina 31-24 in the Nations Championship. Wales suffered a heavy 43-0 defeat to world champion South Africa, but Scotland came from behind to beat Fiji 33-17.
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13: Any cloud should clear to leave a bright and sunny day. Isolated showers in Cornwall and northern Scotland. That's the latest. I'm Carl Hartley.
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0: It's Chris McCausland here, sat opposite Mr. John Long. Absolute Radio on the Sunday. There could have been so much more, John.
1: I know.
0: Could have been the World Cup final day. I mean, it is the World Cup final day, but it could have been our World Cup final day, John.
1: And a heartbroken.
0: Oh, taken away from us on Wednesday in horrible, horrible fashion. Where did you watch the game, John?
1: No, I watched it around a friend's house and it was just so depressing.
0: Yeah.
1: We're having such a lovely time. And then Enzo Fernandez just ruined our day.
0: Do you know why it hurts? Do you know why it hurts more than normal?
1: What?
0: Because it doesn't. It feels like we've been beaten by both Argentina and Germany in the same goal. That's what it feels
1: what,
0: like.
1: Because of Tuchel.
0: Like they've yeah, like they've teamed up together.
2: Hello, Mr. Tuchel. We have a mission for you. We want you to infiltrate the English team. We want you to raise their dreams, make them believe that they can reach a World Cup final. And then we want you to take those dreams away from them.
3: You're going to put on 6 defenders.
0: It was, do you know what? It was a cowardly way to lose a game. And do you know what annoys me? The fact he said he's got no regrets. I mean, just have a little bit of self-awareness.
1: Have some regrets, please.
0: Please have regrets. It didn't work out the way you'd hoped. At least acknowledge that.
1: Embrace our culture. There's nothing more English than being filled with regret.
0: Yeah, we love regret.
1: We do.
0: We revel in it. If you want to manage the England team, get used to regret.
1: We have it first thing in the morning. Regretfast, we call it.
0: And by the way, no one cares about last night. No. Nobody. Nobody's ever cared about that game.
1: Why did they do it?
0: Nobody wants to play in it. Nobody wants to watch it. It's the biggest waste of 2 hours of anybody's life. I would get more value in my life from spending 2 hours studying for my driving theory test.

0: Absolute Radio, Sunday morning, Chris McCausland, John Long. And I said last week, John, that my wife and daughter have, they've been away.
1: Mm-hmm.
0: They're still away. I was talking as well about how, you know, going back a couple of weeks, I'd injured myself. I knelt on a steamer and burnt the skin on the side of me knee, and it became infected. I had to go to the hospital. Well, I've injured myself twice this week, John.
1: Right.
0: The first of these is I bit my tongue, right? Now, I don't know how old you've got to become before you stop biting your tongue, before you get used to your own tongue in your own mouth. But I bit me. Do you know when you bite your tongue so hard that you can hear it crunch?
1: Oh, no. I don't know. That sounds horrific.
0: I was being a little bit too over-enthusiastic with some Colin the Caterpillar jelly sweets. I bit my tongue. But because it's slightly changed shape, because it's swollen by probably less than a millimetre, the bit where I've bitten is like a little protrusion on my tongue. I'm literally biting it twice a day now. I can't avoid it when I'm eating. And
1: how much is it swollen?
0: Well, I mean, I've been showing people my tongue to try and elicit a bit of sympathy.
1: Stick it out, let me see.
0: All it's done is elicit disgust, really, whenever I... You know, I mean, it's going to look small, John. It's going to look small. But I don't know if you can see this, but it's hair, huh?
1: Oh, yeah, I see a little mark there.
0: A little mark. I mean...
1: And that's throwing your mouth off.
0: Listen, they say that, like, if an apple was the earth, then the atmosphere would be the thickness of the skin on the apple, right? Well, if my tongue was the earth, then that would reach past the moon and back.
1: Okay, fair enough.
0: Okay? I feel at the minute, because I keep on biting it and resetting the tongue injury, I feel like I'm never going to stop biting it. I feel like it's, even when I'm 85, I'm going to be biting it twice a day. Do you know what as well I did... I was eating some hot dogs because they're away.
1: Why did you say it like that?
2: Don't tell anyone.
0: Yeah.
2: Eating
0: some hot dogs. It feels like a bit of a naughty treat, doesn't it? You know? I bought some mustard and I bought the wrong type of mustard. And I'm not good with mustard. I like
1: you
0: weak
1: the
0: mustard.
1: Strong stuff.
0: I like weak mustard.
1: Yeah, yeah.
0: I thought I'd bought the weak mustard and I layered it into this hot dog. And it went right up the back of my head. I was crying out of me eyes, out of me nose, out of me ears, with a sore, swollen tongue. Glad I was in on my own. I'm glad no one had to witness that. That's life, living on my own, John. Biting me tongue and crying over the wrong type of mustard.
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0: 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Chris McCausland here with John Long. I was just telling you about my my bite in my tongue repeatedly over the last week. But that, John, is injury number one of two. Are you ready for this, John?
1: I'm so ready.
0: we bought this this pool. It was a frame pool, one of them kind of a little bit better than an inflatable thing. It sits on the ground. You build the frame around the kind of PVC skin of the pool. You fill it with water. It sits on the ground in the garden. It was 100 quid on the internet, and it just felt a little bit more fun than an inflatable one. A little bit more rigid. And you can get them a bit bigger and deeper than you can an inflatable one. Good idea, John. Fill it with water, loads of fun, right? So they've gone away, and it was just going to be sat there for 3 weeks. And so it's had its use. I thought what I'll do is I'll empty this pool. Now, I don't know, you know, how you're meant to empty 2,000 litres of water.
2: Is it that much it is? Because I was going to say, just let's take the thing out.
0: It's got this drainage valve on the side at the bottom. And if you press it, the water just starts coming out. You can't just let the water out because you'll create like a sinkhole and your house will fall into the sinkhole. And so it's got this drainage valve on it. Now, I've tried fitting the hose to the drainage valve. I think that's what you're meant to do so that I can kind of distribute the water around the garden, right? Mm. Couldn't get it to fit. So I went online. Pool drainage valve adapters for the hose, right? Bought one, didn't fit. Googled again, found the one I thought I needed. Bought it, didn't fit. I've gone through several sets now, John, of pool hose drainage valve adapters. Basically, I'm the man to come to if you want a pool valve drainage adapter.
2: Such a niche.
0: I've got order. Every size that a man could need, except for the size that I actually need. So I started bailing this pool out with a bucket.
2: Oh, for shit.
0: So I was filling it and flinging buckets around the garden.
2: I'd love to be your neighbours.
0: But I'm so one-sided, I can only really do this, you know, from the right-hand side of my body. Mm. I have literally almost ripped the glute off my right bum bone with the repeated motion of emptying these buckets of water. And somebody told me that you can buy this submersible pump that you throw in the pool. It pumps the water through the hose. You can get rid of it that way. But I was already halfway through the manual task.
1: Oh, right.
0: And I didn't want my efforts to have been in vain when I could have just bought this pump that I am, through stubbornness alone, John, I'm sticking it out. I'm down to about 20% water. It's taken me over a week. I've never sworn at an inanimate object so much in my life.
2: What do they call that? Because that's a thing that we all do, isn't it? Where you just...
0: It's the sunk investment fallacy. And never before has the word sunk meant so much on so many levels.

0: I'm Chris McCausland. I'm here with John Long, and this is Absolute Radio, where real rock stars matter. And speaking of rock stars, John, there is a show on Absolute Radio tonight at 10 p.m. Now, listen, this if England hadn't made it through to the World Cup, this would have been a hard sell, wouldn't it? Hey, guys, why not ignore the World Cup and tune into Absolute Radio tonight? You know, luckily for rock star Ricky Wilson, people will be looking for something else to do. So Ricky's going to be on Absolute Radio with his show tonight at 10 p.m. Talking about life as a rock star. And believe it or not, John, the time that he broke his leg on stage, in front of a very famous onlooker. I mean, who do you think that was? It doesn't say here. Who do you think a very famous onlooker?
1: For a rock star, yeah, I don't know. One of them, you know, like when Glastonbury, they always cut to the wings, and there's always like some glitterati from the rock world.
0: I mean, you think it's a super famous rock star?
1: Yeah.
0: You think he's broke his leg in front of like Ronnie Wood, Paul McCartney? You don't think it's royalty?
1: No. That's why he kept going. He wanted to look hard in front of the other rock stars.
0: In front of the other rock stars, yeah. Well, he's going to be telling us who at 10 o'clock tonight on Absolute Radio. Ricky Wilson. Ricky. That was meant to be the tune for his Ruby song.
1: Oh,
0: did that work out? No? Ricky. Anyway.
1: I'm not convinced you've heard that.
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18: 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Where

0: You are listening to Absolute Radio, where real music matters. Do you like the voice there, John?
1: I did. Very professional.
0: Trying to get into character, aren't I? Chris McCausland here with John Long. Last week, we were talking about mismatched gifts. And John was telling us how his dad once bought his mum a car for Christmas and she gave him a jumper. Yeah. And we've had some emails in, John. Feel free, by the way, to email in your own examples, chris@absoluteradio.co.uk. We've got an email here from Alison, John. Mm-hmm. She says, "Morning, guys." That's both of us. Both of
2: Yay,
0: us.
2: Yeah, at last.
0: Making a name for yourself, John.
1: Come on, Alison.
0: She says, "One Christmas, my brother presented me with unlimited driving lessons until I passed my test. I bought him a Moomin's DVD." It was an awkward exchange. She bought him a Moomin's DVD. The thing is how old is her brother? that makes me think that she's like bought her 7-year-old brother.
1: And which 7-year-old brother has that much disposable income?
0: Moomin's DVD. And their 7-year-old brother is provided with unlimited driving lessons. Okay, we got one here from Linda. She says, "In early May, I was preparing lunch on a Sunday morning, and being left-handed, I'm a bit clumsy with the utensils. While peeling a potato, I sliced the top off my right thumb and had to go to hospital to get it reattached." Oh, I know, Linda, these little things, they can get us down, can't we? I mean, I don't know if you know, but I bit my tongue this week, and it's been causing me a lot of pain. Fast forward to June and my impending birthday. My aunt said that my gift was coming from an online retailer, and she was keeping me updated about the delivery process via text. The excitement was mounting, John. Finally, a rather large box arrived with loads of scrunched up paper, and at the bottom, a new vegetable peeler.
1: I thought you were going to say a new thumb.
0: A prosthetic thumb. Yes, that was my present, and that's from Linda. They do that, don't they, when you get like a massive box with loads of paper.
1: Yeah, and they Russian just, like, doll it, don't they?
0: There's just something kind of lost in the bottom of it. Mm. I've had a quilt once in a bag that was dead in a box surrounded by paper. How damaged can a quilt get? And then we've had one last email. It was a very special email, this, John. It says, "Chris, really loving the new show. Keep it up. Love the section about mismatched gifts. Can I share my example? I bought my wife a car for Christmas one year and she bought me a jumper. Can you believe it?" And that's from Mark Long, dad of John.
1: When you first started that as well, when you went, "Hi, Chris," and you only said Chris, I was like, whoever this is a idiot. They didn't even include me. Well, forgotten, I mean, by my dad again.
0: Listen, show three, John, and you've already wangled your son on, and now your dad's made a name for himself as well. So it just feels like it's a vehicle for your entire family.
1: It is. Join us next week when we'll be interviewing my uncle, apparently.

0: Absolute Radio, Sunday morning, Chris McCausland here with John Long. And stay tuned because, well, we're going to be talking a lot more nonsense. We got a silly little game coming up. And John and I are going to be discussing a traffic cone that seems to be doing a lot better than either of us are.
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16: The top stories this hour. England captain Harry Kane says he's proud of the players' mentality in their 6-4 win over France to finish third at the World Cup. It's their best end to the tournament since winning it in 1966. He also defended boss Thomas Tuchel, who has been criticised since England lost to Argentina in the semi-final.
17: He's a big reason why we are here. He's a big reason why we finished our highest ever in 60 years. Of course, there's a lot of what-ifs after the other night, and I think it's going to take time to fully process it.
16: Andrew Tate and his brother Tristan have been arrested in the US, with Bedfordshire police laying 38 new charges against them. The controversial influencers could be extradited to face accusations of rape and trafficking. Andy Burnham's announced he'll scrap plans for digital ID cards when he becomes Prime Minister tomorrow. The proposal was one of Sir Keir Starmer's notable policies. And it's all to play for in the third one-day international at Lord's, due to get underway in an hour. England and India's cricketers are level at one all.
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16: Chelsea have agreed a club record £117 million deal to sign England midfielder Morgan Rodgers from Aston Villa. The deal would set a new transfer record for an English player. Sam Burns says all he can do is his best as he takes a two-shot lead into the final round of the Open Golf. The American is on a 10 under par. And Kimi Antonelli has a chance to extend his 25-point lead in Formula One's Drivers' Championship this afternoon. The Italian starts on pole position for the Belgian Grand Prix.
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16: We're in for a mainly bright and sunny day across the UK with an isolated shower or two in Cornwall and northern Scotland. That's the latest. I'm Carl Hartley.
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0: You are listening to Absolute Radio, where real music matters. Chris McCausland here with John Long. And I'll tell you what, John, as well, what I'm kind of a little bit miffed about is on Wednesday when the football was on. I mean, obviously, there's no way I'm not going to kind of stay at home and put it on. But I could have gone to watch System of a Down in London.
1: Oh,
0: Playing. I don't think they played over here for about 10 years, I don't think I'll be seeing them again anytime in the near future.
1: Oh dear.
0: It's. I don't get to many concerts these days. Obviously, the Foo Fighters the other day. It sounds like I got to loads.
1: I went to my first since my kid was born. Well, yeah. The first one that me and my wife managed to go to together the other week.
0: Yeah.
1: Went to see the Maccabees. Do you know the Maccabees?
0: I've heard the name. What's a Maccabee? Like, because they've named themselves after lots of them.
1: Sorry, I don't know why I said that. That didn't make any sense. but they are this indie group from the noughties that both me and my wife were into back then.
0: Yeah.
1: And we realised that we'd both been to their last ever gig in 2016. And we'd both been there, we didn't know each other. And so we thought we'd go back to the same venue, Ali Pali, and we'd see them together. It'd be a lovely moment. And also, my wife walked down the aisle to one of their songs when we got married. So we thought it'd be a bit special, a bit romantic.
0: Yeah.
1: We're there, we're outside on Ali Pali on the hill, the sun's coming down, they're playing that song, we're having a lovely moment. My wife decides to film it, because it's a nice moment to remember.
0: Yeah.
1: And then she got told off by this lady behind her, who started going, excuse me? You should really be, like, living in the moment. You can tell what I feel about her from my impression of this. Now, people might not know my wife. My wife is a no-nonsense northern lass who, she's feisty. I spend a lot of my time stood just behind her going, tried to warn you, mate. Do you know what I mean? So I had to, like, hold her back because I saw the fury in her eyes.
0: Yeah.
1: And after that, she didn't want to film at all and she didn't want to, you know. And, it got me thinking about gig etiquette. What, like, clearly for this woman, it really wound her up. And I sort of thought, okay, fair enough. Look, clearly that's her bugbear.
0: Yeah.
1: The most annoying thing is, about 15 minutes later, I turned around and this lady was filming the gig herself.
0: Oh, what did you do?
1: I threw that phone into the... Like, no, I didn't. I did actually quite sarcastically go, you should really live in the moment.
0: Did you? Yeah. Did you walk away? Did you walk away, say nothing to her and think to yourself, I'll talk about this on the radio. Yeah.
1: I did say that to my wife on the way home. I said, don't worry. I'll have a go at her on the radio this week and hope she listens to it.
0: Yeah.
1: There's always something at a gig that will annoy you, but I don't really mind people filming because that's the modern world. As long as they're not doing it the whole way through. But my big thing is people that clap out of time.
0: Yeah.
1: That really winds me up.
0: Yeah. Well, all I can say to you, John, is well done.
1: Your innate rhythm stopped that from being out of time, I'm afraid. Strictly has built in you an internal metronome.

0: Absolute Radio, Chris McCausland sat here opposite Mr. John Long. And John, I've got this story in the news here, which I don't know if you've seen it, about the traffic cone that has flown first class from Scotland.
1: What?
0: To Massachusetts. Is that how you pronounce it? There's too many syllables in there for me.
1: Yeah, that sounds
0: where
1: right.
0: Boston is.
1: Yeah.
0: So the Scottish fans that obviously pitched up in Boston, Massachusetts, during the World Cup, they were kind of known for putting traffic cones on statues' heads.
1: Classic.
0: So what they've done, they've sent a traffic cone, first class, on the plane. Have you ever flown first class?
1: I've not, no.
0: You've never flown first class, but yet this traffic cone... I've never flown first class, but yet this traffic cone is enjoying the high life. It seems. It's also, when it gets there, it's going to go on a tour, John. Have you ever been on a tour in America?
1: No.
0: You've never been on a tour? I've never been on a tour in America, but yet this traffic cone, this flying first class, to go on a tour when it gets to America. It's got messages that have been written on this traffic cone, and it's been installed with a contactless chip so that when it's on tour, it can collect money for charity, John. So it's flying first class, it's doing a tour, and it's doing a lot more work for charity than either of us do. How is this traffic cone making you feel about yourself, John?
1: Not great, I'm not going to lie. Can you imagine? Whenever I have been on a plane, I do try and peek through the little curtain and have a little glimpse into first class. Imagine how livid you'd be if you looked in.
0: It's just a traffic cone.
1: Being served a martini by... oh, my gosh.
0: Yeah, it's by the way, I mean, the guy that came up with this idea, it said in the news story, also got to travel with the traffic cone.
1: I mean, this feels like a...
0: You know what? I really need to get to Boston. I'd love to go first class. I've got it. Listen, I've got this traffic cone. It's doing a lot of good work for charity, but it needs someone to travel with it. So there you go. Very successful traffic cone. And by the way, Scottish fans who are taking a lot of glee in the failures of England on Wednesday. Can I just remind you that while we were playing in the World Cup semi-final, you lot were putting a traffic cone on a plane.
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0: You are listening to Absolute Radio Sunday morning. Chris McCausland with John Long. And John, I've got a little game for you.
1: Fantastic.
0: A little quiz that I've come up with. It's not very exciting, to be honest.

0: Okay.
1: It's a little bit dull.
0: You're managing my expectations. I mean,
1: lower your expectations. Mm-hmm. That's all I can say. Based on the story that we've just talked about this traffic cone flying first class to Boston from Scotland, and I have, I've made you a traffic cone little traffic cone quiz, John. I mean, okay. I'm not going to lie, it's dull. but the thing is, if anyone wants to blame anybody for this, blame Thomas Tuchel.
0: Fair enough.
1: Because if it wasn't for his cowardly decision making, we would have a World Cup final to big up, John. Instead, we've got a traffic cone quiz.
0: Okay. I'm ready.
1: Question one of the world's dullest quiz, John. Are you ready? Last year, Michael Wiggins ran the London Marathon dressed as a traffic cone. Okay, but what was his time dressed as a traffic cone? Was it 3 hours, 13 minutes? Was it 4 hours, 13 minutes? Or was it 5 hours, 13 minutes? What was Michael Wiggins' time dressed as a traffic cone, John?
0: Wow, I'm going to go with 3, just because I feel like that's going to be a cumbersome. It's not very aerodynamic, is it, the traffic cone? Unless he leant forward 45 degrees.
1: So because you think it's cumbersome, you're going to go for the quickest time?
0: No, number 3, the 4.
1: Oh, you can't say number 3 when one of the answers was 3.
0: Okay, C,
1: Chris. I'm going to go for C, A.
0: the third one.
1: So you're going to go for 5 hours, 13 minutes.
0: Yes.
1: Dressed as a traffic cone.
0: Yeah.
1: And I can tell you, John, that you are wrong.
0: What?
1: He did it in 3 hours.
0: No, he did not.
1: 13 minutes and 18 seconds.
0: Is he like an elite marathon runner then?
1: No idea.
0: I didn't think they dressed up. I can't imagine like Mo Farah dressed up as a fridge or something.
1: If anything, we are being outshone in all manner of ways this week by cones.
0: Yeah.
1: Question two. How many cones are there estimated to be on the UK roads? Is it 130,000 cones, John? Is it 1.3 million cones, John? Is it 13 million cones, John?
0: Oh.
1: How many cones are there estimated to be on the UK roads?
0: I'm just going
1: to
0: go big and go 13 mil.
1: You're going to go for 13 million? Yeah. John, you don't know your cones at all. 1.3 million cones,
0: darn
1: John.
0: Darn it.
1: Final question. This is your chance to just salvage a small piece of dignity.
0: No dignity involved in any of this.
1: David Morgan has the world's largest collection of traffic cones.
0: Oh, I bet he's fun at parties.
1: Yeah. But how many traffic cones does he have? Is he 500 cones? 5,000 cones? 15,000 cones?
0: Oh, I'm going to go 5,000 cones.
1: 5,000 cones. John! It's 500 cones, John. 500 cones.
0: That's
1: wrong.
0: So underwhelming.
1: Wrong on every level. And I'm pleased because that just sums up how dull this quiz was. But we should have been in the World Cup final, so what else do you want?

0: Absolute Radio, where real music matters and where terrace anthems matter. John, have you ever wondered, John, why some songs are chanted by football fans in stadiums around the world?
1: Oh, yeah.
0: You have, yeah? Songs like Seven Nation Army and Three Lions just seem to stick. Nobody's wondering why Three Lions is sang in stadiums.
1: No.
0: It's literally about football.
1: It was designed specifically for that purpose.
0: Why are people singing this specifically written song about football and football matches? Seven Nation Army. That's just the syllables, isn't it?
1: It's just fun to sing that riff, isn't it?
0: Five syllables. Anyone with a five-syllable name?
1: Yeah.
0: Gets that song. They do it in the darts as well for Michael Van Gerwen. Yeah. Matt Ford investigates. He's got a good name for that, hasn't he?
1: Mm-hmm.
0: It's just single syllables. Matt Ford investigates. Chris McCausland investigates. Just sounds too convoluted, doesn't it?
1: Yeah.
0: But Matt Ford investigates. Listen to How to Make the Perfect Terrorist Anthem in the Rayo app now. Whoa, Matt Ford investigates.
1: Scans perfectly.
0: Oh, you'll love that.
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0: Absolute Radio, Chris McCausland with John Long, and we've just been plugging Matt Ford's show, investigating terrorist anthems. And do you know what? Thinking about it, John, I have wondered why Wonderwall has been become the unofficial kind of a crowd anthem at the World Cup. The streams of it have doubled since the World Cup. I mean, it's not like the Gallagher brothers need more money, is it? But why? Why is Wonderwall? Like,
1: it is an odd choice.
0: Yeah.
1: I guess it's fun to sing, but it doesn't have much of a link.
0: No, I mean, unless Wonderwall is like just a really good defence of a free kick.
1: or throw it all back to you, sing about a throw-in. You know what I mean? Like,
0: if the ball goes out, I'm going to throw it back to you.
1: Yeah, exactly.
0: So I don't know. I mean, it seems like an odd choice to me. The words don't seem to lend themselves to football. I mean, there are some. I mean, there are some other songs that maybe could be better tenuously linked.
1: Yeah.
0: To the football.
1: Yeah. What, like Yellow by Coldplay? It's actually just about getting booked.
0: I mean, on Wednesday because then we're Under Pressure.
1: Yeah.
0: By Queen, that would have been quite appropriate, wouldn't it? Mm-hmm. Hold the Line by Toto. That'd be quite a good football song.
1: I don't know. Chumbawamba was one of the ones that we all thought until, but it turns out we don't get back up again.
0: No.
1: We stay down.
0: I got necked down and we stay down. 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

0: 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Chris McCausland here with John Long. 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
17: The top stories this hour. England have beaten France to finish third at the World Cup. The 6-4 victory means it's their best performance since 1966. Boss Thomas Tuchel says it's been quite a few days after criticism over their semi-final defeat.
18: The press conference yesterday felt as if we went out in group stage without a win. 24 hours later, we have the biggest success in 60 years.
17: A lawyer for Andrew and Tristan Tate says the brothers are the victims of a political hit after their arrest in the US. The Crown Prosecution Service here says it's seeking their extradition after bringing 38 new charges following investigations by Bedfordshire Police. Andy Burnham's announced he'll scrap Sir Keir Starmer's plans to introduce digital IDs when he becomes the Prime Minister tomorrow. An analysis by the Associated Press suggests FIFA boss Gianni Infantino has clocked up nearly 60,000 air miles flying to and from matches, at meetings and other events. It's the equivalent of 2.5 times around the planet.
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17: Kimi Antonelli has a chance to extend his 25-point lead in Formula One's Drivers' Championship this afternoon. The Italian starts on pole position for the Belgium Grand Prix with Mercedes teammate and title rival George Russell in third. Red Bull's Max Verstappen goes from second. Tabletoppers leads go to Castleford later in Rugby League Super League, and Great Britain's Josh Kerr is the new holder of the men's mile record after running to victory in 3 minutes 42.66 seconds.
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17: We're in for a mainly bright and sunny day across the UK with an isolated shower or two in Cornwall and northern Scotland. That's the latest. I'm Carl Hartley.
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0: Absolute Radio, Sunday morning, Chris McCausland, John Long, and following on from last week, and we were talking about customer services, tales of woe, we asked you to email in yours, chris@absoluteradio.co.uk, and we've got a few, John.
1: Oh, fantastic.
0: None from your dad. these are all from listeners that are not related to you in any way, okay? We got one here from Jessica. She says, I refuse to do a refund on a pair of gold pierced earrings due to hygiene reasons. Later, the lady sent a complaint email in saying how I'd insulted her by saying she had fat ears.
1: How?
0: I like that as an insult, though. Take something really small and then say a weird thing about it. Yeah. Like, oi, fat ears. Hey, shiny nose, I can see me face in that.
2: Crooked elbow.
0: Stumpy tongue, that's me at the minute, because I don't know if I've mentioned it, but I bit my tongue several times over the week, John. Okay, from Emma, John. Hi, Chris and team. Oh, yeah, you're part of the team.
2: I'm part of the team.
0: You're part of the team. About 20 years ago, I worked in a clothes shop when a lady came in to complain about a swimming costume that had given her a rash. I said that nobody else had complained. She then fished out an envelope from her bag, and from the envelope, she produced two photographs of the naked front and back of her lower bottom region and the rash, John. I issued a refund immediately. As she left, she said, you can keep the photos. We shredded them. She says, great show, by the way. That's nice. That's from Emma in Norfolk. We've now got an email from Fee. Fee says, hi, John and Chris. You've come first in this.
1: First.
0: I'm not having this, Fee. Hi, John and Chris. What's
2: going
0: on
2: Fee.
0: Here?
2: Fee's actually my aunt. I should have mentioned.
0: I used to work for Vauxhall Customer Assistance. I had a particularly irate customer phone in to rant about her car, which having taken the reg number and VIN number, that's a car thing, isn't it? Yeah. She couldn't find it anywhere on the system. I asked for the model of her car and she replied it was a Peugeot. I asked why she was calling Vauxhall Customer Assistance. Cue the shrieks of laughter and huge apologies. Enjoying the show. So far, that's from Fee. That's a different vibe, isn't it, John? Emma, great show, by the way. She's bought in, hasn't she?
1: She has.
0: She's liking it. She sees a positive future. Fee, enjoying the show so far. she thinks that a drop in quality could be imminent, John. She's not so confident.
2: I don't care. She said me first, so I love her.

0: Absolute Radio, Chris McCausland here with John Long. John Long here with Chris McCausland, I should say. John, let me ask you, what did you have for your breakfast this morning?
1: I had a bit of toast. Well, a bit of leftover toast that my son didn't eat. All I eat is the scraps he doesn't get.
0: Not even a full piece of toast, no. John. Well, let's compare that to Erling Haaland, right? Who I've been reading what he eats during the day. Are you aware of his eating schedule?
1: I've heard he's quite a meat heavy guy.
0: 6,000 calories a day.
1: Holy
0: he has over six meals, right? For breakfast, okay. This is what he has for his breakfast. Norwegian superstar Erling Haaland. He has farm fresh eggs. That's nice, isn't it? Mm. Thick slices of toasted sourdough, yogurt, and a specialised coffee blend mixed with raw milk. I don't know what raw milk is, to be honest. I thought all milk was raw. and local raw honey or maple syrup. I don't know why he doesn't like his honey that comes from too far away.
1: Yeah.
0: But that sounds nice, doesn't it, John?
1: It does. That's very fancier than I thought it was
0: going to
1: be.
0: Very nice, yeah. Okay. This is his mid-morning snack. A clean chicken breast and pasta. No salt or cooking oil, so just plain chicken and pasta. That makes sense. A lot of protein and carbs in that, yeah.
1: Very sporty.
0: He's a sportsman, isn't he? Yeah. But I could eat that. That's quite good. I like that. Okay. Pre-training lunch, John. Wild-caught fish. I don't know if he's catching it himself. It makes it sound like he's in a lake with a stick. Typically swordfish, sea bass or bream, paired with egg-fried rice and fresh greens. It's good, this, isn't it, John?
1: It is.
0: I mean, this is what happens when you can afford your own chef, okay?
1: Yeah.
0: Post-training, John. An Italian deli sandwich stuffed with parma ham, cream of burrito cheese, sun-dried tomatoes and a drizzle of truffle oil. This is a good menu. I could live this life, John.
1: It's bougier than I thought it was going to be. Truffle oil and...
0: Yeah, well, 4,000 calories in so far, John. 4,000 calories in. His primary dinner, John. I like this one. Large portions of dense red meat, such as 2.5 tomahawk steaks, ribeyes or short ribs, served with roasted potatoes, John. Oh, this is the life. I could live this life, John.
1: It's a bit of you, that, isn't it?
0: It's a good meal to have. A good menu so far, I would say. Let's go for his ancestral nightcap. This is what he has before he goes to bed. John.
1: Ancestral.
0: This is the final 1,000 calories of Erling Haaland's day. Before he goes to bed, John, he pigs out on cow livers and hearts.
1: Oh, my word.
0: Literally.
1: Before bed?
0: Hearts. He has a bag of cow livers and hearts. Just hearts, John.
1: To be honest, I do, when I look at the man, I do imagine him chomping on, like, offal in a cave somewhere.
0: Oh. He's quite sort of... Cow hearts, John, before he goes to bed, for God's sake. Can imagine him just face first in the trough, just chewing on hearts.
1: In his pyjamas.
0: I was with it 5/6 of the way through. I was thinking, this is the life. Livers and hearts, oh.
1: It's interesting. It was like the opposite of the Ascent of Man, that. It was like the Descent of Man. It started off sort of hipster sourdough toast, and by the end, he's just chomping on organs.
0: Oh, well, there you go. What a price to pay to be at the top of your game.
1: Yeah, he still came off early with fatigue, though, didn't he? Chris McCausland. Absolute Radio 90s.
0: Chris McCausland. Chris McCausland. Where real music matters.

0: It's Sunday morning, Chris McCausland here with John Long, and we've just been talking about Erling Haaland's eating habits. Lionel Messi, he's had a good World Cup though, hasn't he, John?
1: Yeah,
0: he's 39 years old. He's a man who's, I think, wearing down towards the end of his career. He's taking it easy.
1: Yeah.
0: I was reading about his...

0: guess how much he sleeps a day, John?
1: Oh, he definitely gets the full 8 hours, I think.
0: 8 hours. Well, you can add three to that because he's sleeping 11 hours a day.
1: He's joking.
0: Lionel Messi.
1: Is he a toddler?
2: 11 hours.
0: 11 hours a day, and he's eating six meals of rusks. Do you know what, as well? Like, he's walked a lot of this World Cup. Have a guess what percentage of the World Cup on the pitch he's just spent walking around?
1: He seems to be walking nearly half the time. I reckon he's like
0: 40%. 40%. Well, do you know what? It was 47% before the England game. Apparently, it's 63% now. Oh. Not only did they beat us, but he upped his walking ratio quite significantly, yeah. Which feels like a little bit of a kick while we're down, doesn't it? But he's kind of taking it easy. He's wearing down. Harry Kane, by the way, apparently has got quite a severe coffee addiction. Apparently, Thomas Tuchel said he's always on the cappuccino machine. He's always got a cappuccino with him. So that's the opposite. I don't think Harry Kane ever sleeps. Up all the time. I think it must be like, I don't know if they still share rooms together, the players. But, you know, I can imagine Declan Rice waking up and Harry Kane just sat over the bed just staring at him with a cappuccino at 3 a.m.
1: He's just running everywhere.
0: Yeah. Do you know, like when you're a kid and you just run everywhere? You run to the shops, you run upstairs to the bathroom. For him. You run downstairs, run to the garden and back again.
1: Yeah,
0: I think that's like Harry Kane with his 28 coffees a day. I read this thing, by the way. I don't know if this is nonsense, John, but apparently it said if you want to improve the flavour of your black coffee, guess what you put in it? Something we all have in the house.
1: A bit of honey?
0: No, that would. I think people do that. That doesn't sound too mad. Salt.
1: Really?
0: Put salt in your coffee. Apparently, it enhances the flavour. I've never heard that in my life. No. I've never heard anyone say one salt or two. A part of me thinks it would just taste like salty coffee.
1: Well, yeah. But is that a nice flavour? I don't know.
0: I'm tempted, though. Maybe we should do this next week.
1: Yeah. Let's drink black coffee.
0: I drink black coffee. Do you know what? I'm not going to try it at home. Next week.
1: Okay, save it.
0: On the radio, me and you, we're going to have a bit of salty coffee.
1: Okay.
0: for the people.

0: It's Absolute Radio, Chris McCausland here, and 10 weeks of tickets is back, people. Dave Berry on The Breakfast Show has your chance to win tickets to see Cast. John, you're from up north, aren't you? Are you an at or an ah when you say these kind of words, Bath and Bath?
1: Well, I'm Midlands, but I go for Bath.
0: You go for
1: grass.
0: So I get that there's a difference how people pronounce these words. It annoys me when people say cast, though, for the band, because they're from Liverpool. It's Cast.
1: Yeah, you've got to be respectful of the culture.
0: You've got to be respectful of where the band comes from. So you can go and see Cast if you listen today, Berry during the week. Bush and Richie at home time, they've got your chance to go and see The Manics and Suede. Do you like Suede, John?
1: I do, yeah.
0: Yeah, I've got a problem with Suede. Is there, you know, if you do go and watch them at a festival, they can't perform in the rain because it ruins them. That's the problem with Suede.
1: Yeah, there's a little spray you can put on them.
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0: Absolute Radio, Sunday morning, Chris McCausland with John Long. And John, after all the moaning we've done, I've done, I'm saying we, I'm giving you some of the responsibility.
1: I was there.
0: But will you be watching the World Cup final tonight?
1: No.
0: No, you're not going to do it.
1: No, I'm going to listen to Ricky Wilson on Absolute Radio while simultaneously sticking pins in an effigy of Enzo Fernandez. That's what I'll be doing.
0: I don't know. I'm doing a show in London, and it's in Greenwich, but I'm done at 6:30. It's an early evening thing.
1: Okay.
0: So I'm going to go home. I might just keep an eye on the score. And then if it's, you know, if it looks like it's worth tuning into, then maybe put it on. You see, part of me thinks, you know, if Wednesday hadn't have happened, there's a certain romance, isn't there, in Lionel Messi ending his career with consecutive World Cups.
1: Yeah.
0: He's been phenomenal,
1: this
0: World Cup. It is. That's the romantic kind of way of looking at it.
1: Mm-hmm.
0: But part of me now just hopes they get absolutely battered.
1: Yeah, I don't mind Messi. It's the other 10 I don't care for.
0: So
1: it will be a good game. It will be good.
0: While you're sticking pins in your doll, I've got some pins at home. I might come round to yours, mate.
1: Yeah.
0: We can double up.

0: It's Absolute Radio Sunday morning, Chris McCausland with John Long, and that is the end of show three. John, what have we learned? We've learned a lot today, haven't we?
1: We have.
0: We've learned that your family is completely fame hungry.
1: Yes.
0: We've learned that I have I've bit my tongue repeatedly over this week. I don't know if anyone knows, but I haven't, you know, it's I don't really like to talk about it.
1: You've been very stoic about the whole thing.
0: It's causing me a lot of pain. About how a frame pool is far easier to fill than it is to empty. Me right bum cheeks hanging off.
1: If you want a drainage valve of any description, come see Chris. He's got a selection for you.
0: Open me waistcoat. Pick one from the inside. We have learned everything there is to know about traffic cones. Too much, I would say, John. Mm-hmm. Too much. Send your complaints into the FA for that one. The hypocrisy is rife at gigs, John, as you've learned firsthand. Mm-hmm. And since we were talking about Erling Haaland, I've had a little Google, and raw milk is apparently unpasteurized milk that comes straight from the cow.
1: Oh, okay. Is that how he's getting it?
0: I think he's just lying on his back, taking in the milk before he reaches up and rips out the heart.
1: That's a hell of an image to leave on.
0: Yeah. Happy Sunday, people. Tune in next week. We'll be back, and you can get the podcast wherever you get your podcasts and on radio. Make sure you subscribe to that. See you next week.
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0: The top stories this hour. Andy Burnham's announced he'll scrap plans for digital ID cards when he becomes Prime Minister tomorrow. The proposal was one of Sir Keir Starmer's notable policies, but the new Labour leader says the money can be put to better use. Andrew Tate and his brother Tristan have been arrested in the US, with Bedfordshire police laying 38 new charges against them. The controversial influencers could be extradited to face accusations of rape and trafficking. England captain Harry Kane says he's proud of the players' mentality in their 6-4 win over France to finish third at the World Cup. It's their best end to the tournament since winning it in 1966. He also defended boss Thomas Tuchel, who has been criticised since England lost to Argentina in the semi-final.
1: He's a big reason why we are here. He's a big reason why we finished our highest ever in 60 years. Of course, there's a lot of what-ifs after the other night, and I think it's going to take time to fully process it.
0: And Terence Donovan, the Australian soap actor and father of Jason, has died at the age of 90.
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0: Chelsea have agreed a club record £117 million deal to sign England midfielder Morgan Rodgers from Aston Villa. The deal would set a new transfer record for an English player. Sam Burns says all he can do is his best as he takes a 2-shot lead into the final round of the Open Golf. The American is on a 10 under par. And Kimi Antonelli has a chance to extend his 25-point lead in Formula One's Drivers' Championship this afternoon. The Italian starts on pole position for the Belgian Grand Prix.
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0: We're in for a mainly bright and sunny day across the UK, with an isolated shower or two in Cornwall and northern Scotland. That's the latest. I'm Carl Hartley.

Coolio on Absolute Radio 90s. I'm Andy Bush. Hope you've had a good week. Obviously a bit gutted about being out of the World Cup. Bit worried about the whole World Cup thing. Looking back on it now, the game being cut into quarters, a little bit American. We've got the final tonight where they're going to have like, what, 35-minute halftime break for like Tom Cruise on a jetpack with fireworks. Just need to worry about that little Americana thing. Let's just keep an eye on things. Speaking of America...

Such a great song, Suede and Animal Nitrate on Absolute Radio 90s. And if you like Suede, if you don't like Suede, come on, man. If you like Suede, you like Manic Street Preachers. Tomorrow onwards, final week of 10 Weeks of Tickets. Richie and I are giving away tickets to go and see them as a double header, thanks to 10 Weeks of Tickets. Don't miss that. Crowded House.

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Pulp on Absolute Radio 90. He's going to play you some Ace of Base now. So imagine you're on maybe a holiday in Spain in the mid-90s. One question that's always bothered me about this song, all that she wants is another baby. Does she want another child? Or does she? Is she talking about a baby as in like her boo, her boyfriend? What is your interpretation of this song? Because it's a great song and it does remind me of being at a terrible nightclub, somewhere like Nerja in Spain. But I don't really know what she's talking about.

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1: 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And when he returns, curiously, we're into week 13 of 10 Weeks of Tickets. 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

Ultranate on Absolute Radio 90s. One other thing, we're just talking about the Americano, the Americanization of football that's taken place during this World Cup. I believe this to be true. I think Donald Trump is handing out winner's rings. By winner's rings, I don't mean like the little tiny thing from like Lord of the Rings that glows when you put it in the fire. I mean one of their massive signet things that you get if you've won a Super Bowl. Apparently he's going to be handing them out to Argentina. Whoops, sorry. I mean the winners of the World Cup final this evening. The game's gone.

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25: The top stories this hour. England's World Cup team have landed back at Birmingham Airport after finishing third. They beat France 6-4 to clinch their highest finish in the tournament since they won it back in 1966. Boss Thomas Tuchel was criticised for his tactics in the previous game.
26: My interventions, my substitutions, the change of structure did not have the effect that I wanted to. So I have to live with this. This is very painful for me because I did it in good faith.
25: A close ally of the incoming Prime Minister has refused to rule out nationalising water companies, saying the privatised industry is not sustainable. Labour's deputy leader Lucy Powell says Andy Burnham would have powers to put firms like Thames Water in special measures. Controversial influencers Andrew and Tristan Tate have been arrested in Miami over a series of new charges by UK authorities. And a 14-year-old girl has been awarded a bravery medal after risking her life to save another teenager. Shelby Quigley dived into the River Wyre last May while completing a Duke of Edinburgh expedition.
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25: Kimi Antonelli has a chance to extend his 25-point lead in Formula One's Drivers' Championship this afternoon. The Italian starts on pole position for the Belgium Grand Prix with Mercedes teammate and title rival George Russell in third. Red Bull's Max Verstappen goes from second. Tabletoppers Leeds go to Castleford later in Rugby League Super League, and Great Britain's Josh Kerr is the new holder of the men's mile record after running to victory in 3 minutes 42.66 seconds.
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25: We're in for a mainly bright and sunny day across the UK with an isolated shower or two in Cornwall and northern Scotland. That's the latest. I'm Carl Hartley.
0: From Babylon Zoo to Catatonia.

0: Two gorgeous indie tracks for you there. The Cardigans before that, The Last. The next song that I'm going to play for you right now, I guarantee you won't be able to guess what it is. You won't see this coming in a million years. Just say out loud a weird curveball of a song. You think to yourself, Bush ain't going to play that, is he? Say it out loud. 3, 2, 1. What did you say?
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Andy Bush here with Absolute Radio 90s on a Sunday. What a great time to be celebrating the decade that is the 90s, because Britpop Summer is back. 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We're celebrating 30 years since the biggest Britpop year, 1996. What were you up to in 1996? What kind of outfits or hairstyle did you have? Were you rocking it back then? 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soundtracked. 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

Chicane and Saltwater. Totally forgot about that song. Hope you enjoy. That's what's good about Absolute Radio 90s. You can just pluck out something that reminds you of a nightclub or a Spanish holiday.

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16: The top stories this hour. England's World Cup team have landed back at Birmingham Airport after finishing third. They beat France 6-4 to clinch their highest finish in the tournament since they won it back in 1966. Boss Thomas Tuchel was criticised for his tactics in the previous game.
17: My interventions, my substitutions, the change of structure did not have the effect that I wanted to, so I have to live with this. This is very painful for me because I did it in good faith.
16: A close ally of the incoming Prime Minister has refused to rule out nationalising water companies, saying the privatised industry is not sustainable. Labour's deputy leader Lucy Powell says Andy Burnham would have powers to put firms like Thames Water in special measures. Controversial influencers Andrew and Tristan Tate have been arrested in Miami over a series of new charges by UK authorities. And a 14-year-old girl has been awarded a bravery medal after risking her life to save another teenager. Shelby Quigley dived into the River Wyre last May while completing a Duke of Edinburgh expedition.
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16: Kimi Antonelli has a chance to extend his 25-point lead in Formula One's Drivers' Championship this afternoon. The Italian starts on pole position for the Belgium Grand Prix with Mercedes teammate and title rival George Russell in third. Red Bull's Max Verstappen goes from second. Tabletoppers Leeds go to Castleford later in Rugby League Super League. And Great Britain's Josh Kerr is the new holder of the men's mile record after running to victory in 3 minutes 42.66 seconds.
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16: We're in for a mainly bright and sunny day across the UK with an isolated shower or two in Cornwall and northern Scotland. That's the latest. I'm Carl Hartley.

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Our producer from Home Time, Nick's favourite song there, Blondie and Maria on Absolute Radio 90s. Right, let me play you a song by a band who I've seen a couple of times at the Shine On Weekenders down in Minehead, and they still look exactly the same. It's Jesus Jones.

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Sugar Ray, every morning. It's Absolute Radio 90, songs that just take you back. Right, I'm going to play a song for you right now that I guarantee will take you back to, I don't know, maybe a beach holiday. There's a lot of kind of holiday songs in today's shows. But, you know, it's unapologetic because the whole point is to give you feel-good vibes. And no song serves feel-good better than Bellini.

0: 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Pure Morning. It's Absolute Radio 90s. Andy Bush here. It's a Sunday. Let's do this.
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Lesser spotted offspring, that is self-esteem. 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
12: Good afternoon and welcome to the Absolute Radio 90s chart show. It's Ben Burrell here. As always, let's take 2 months from the 90s and count down the 40 biggest songs from those months. We're going to July 1992 first, and at 40 is a classic.

0: In Excess, that is Heaven Sent, playing on Absolute Radio 90s. And this is the chart show. It's Ben Burrell here. We're counting down the biggest songs from July 1992. That In Excess song is in our chart at number 34. Let's continue the countdown, shall we? Chris Cross to play for you in a second, but don't let that put you off. Guns N' Roses covering Bob Dylan as well on the way.
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These are the biggest songs from July 1992, and you're listening to the Absolute Radio 90s chart show. It's Ben Burrell here. At 40 was The Cure, Friday I'm In Love. My seven-year-old came to me the other day and said, have you heard of this song called Friday I'm In Love? And I said, yeah. And she said, it's pretty good, isn't it? And I thought, finally, some taste in this family. Because recently she also informed me and my wife that Nirvana were rubbish, which we're still emotionally recovering from. 39 was Sunscreen and Love You More. Manic Street Preachers, Motorcycle Emptiness at 38. 37 was Sunita and Shame, Shame, Shame. Ugly Kid Joe, Everything About You at 36. About You, rather, at 36. Elton John, The One, from his 23rd studio album, the title track from it. In fact, that was at 35. 34 was In Excess and Heaven Sent. The Orb and Blue Room at 33. Criss Cross and Jump, you just heard that. That was at 32. Michael Jackson's Very Average, Who Is It, is at 31. And this from Guns N' Roses, their cover of Bob Dylan's classic Knockin' on Heaven's Door, is at 30.

Morrissey and You're the One for Me, Fatty. That is playing on Absolute Radio 90s. A song which is, this is not like a bad joke or anything, but genuinely, apparently that song is about himself, which I didn't realise until recently. A great fun fact from producer Steve there. That is Morrissey, and that is at 28 in our charts. We're counting down the biggest songs from July 1992 right now. Let's continue that, shall we, with a massive, massive band. In at number 26 is U2, and Even Better Than The Real Thing.

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Tori Amos and Crucify playing on Absolute Radio 90s. My name is Ben Burrell, and right now we're playing the biggest songs from July 1992. Guns N' Roses and their version of Bob Dylan's Knocking on Heaven's Door was at 30. Def Leppard and Make Love Like a Man at 29. Not entirely sure really what that means. 28 was Morrissey, You're the One for Me, Fatty. Almost forgot how to count then. That was embarrassing. Alien 8 and Hypnotic Straight State rather at 27. Let's just write this bit off the show, shall we? It's terrible. 26 is U2, Even Better Than the Real Thing. Take that. It only takes a minute at 25. A good cover there. Nirvana, Lithium, a great song at 24. 23 was Wet, Wet, Wet and Lip Service. Joe Cocker and Unchain My Heart at 22. And you just heard Tori Amos and Crucify. That was at 21. Let's go into the top 20, shall we? At 20 is Dina Carroll, Ain't No Man. George Michael and Too Funky at 19. Let's skip to this, though. At 18 is Sophie B. Hawkins.

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It's your mid-tier host here, Ben Burrell. Hello. At 20 was Dina Carroll, Ain't No Man, George Michael, Too Funky at 19. 18 was Sophie B. Hawkins and Damn, I Wish I Was Your Lover. 17 was Madonna, This Used to Be My Playground, Electronic, and Disappointed was at number 16, featuring Neil Tennant from the Pet Shop Boys, of course. KWS, and Please Don't Go. Nominated for the Best New Act of the 1993 Brit Awards there. Not producer Steve's best, fun fact that, but you know, he's had a busy week. That was a 15. 14 was The Shame and LSI, Nick Berry and Heartbeat at 13. 12 was Utah Saints sampling Kate Bush with Something Good. And you just heard Richard Marx and Hazard. That song was at number 11 in our charts. Let's go into the top 10, shall we? At 10 is Diana Ross. We're going to skip that unbelievably and play this. And I can only apologise for doing that. This is Smarties and Sesame's Treat. Okay.

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0: This is Prince and Sexy MF. And that's playing on Absolute Radio 90s. And it's Ben Burrell here. We're counting down the biggest songs from July 1992 right now. Hope you're enjoying. We're getting ever closer to the number one song. That song from Prince and the New Power Generation was at number six. Let's get that number one tune on after a massive dance song, which is coming next.
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Snap and Rhythm is a Dancer, playing on Absolute Radio 90s. We've been counting down the biggest songs from July 1992. The top 10 looks like this. Diana Ross, One Shining Moment at 10. And number 9 was Smarties and Sesame's Treat. Was Not Was and Shake Your Head at number 8, featuring Kim Basinger and Ozzy Osbourne. Where else would you get a song with those two on it? Finally, together. Roy Orbison, I Drove All Night, a great song at 7. 6 was The New Power Generation and Prince, Sexy MF, Urban Hype, and A Trip to Trumpton at number 5. 4 was Erasure and Take a Chance on Me from their ABBA EP. Snap, Rhythm is a Dancer is the song you just heard. That was at number 3 in our chart. And number 2 is Mariah Carey, I'll Be There. And the number 1 song from July 1992 was this.

Oh yeah, drink it in. Come on. Hoo-ah. That is Jimmy Nail and Ain't No Doubt. And that is the number one song from July 1992. Let's go to our second chart of the afternoon. And as we tend to do, let's go to later in the decade, shall we? Let's go to July 1996. And at 40 is a great band with a great song.

0: Excellent tune. George Michael, Fast Love, playing on Absolute Radio 90s. It's Ben Burrell here. We're doing the chart show right now. We're counting down the biggest songs from July 1996. Long Pigs and She Said was the song you heard beforehand. A great tune. Let's continue that, shall we? Super Furry Animals on the way. Alanis Morissette and a great tune from The Divine Comedy. Another one. It's coming up next.
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Electronic and Forbidden City playing on Absolute Radio 90s. These are the biggest songs from July 1996 of 40 was Long Pigs and She Said, the band's second top 20 hit. Tina Turner and Missing You were 39. 38 was George Michael, Fast Love from his album Older. Gina G, Ooh Ah, Just a Little Bit. Come on, that was a 37. 36 was Simply Red and the terrible We're In This Together, the official theme song for Euro 96, but we all know how that went. 35 was Super Furry Animals and Something for the Weekend, Maxi Priest, That Girl featuring Shaggy at 34. 33 was Alanis Morissette and Head Over Feet, Bon Jovi and Hey God at 32 in our chart. Let's skip over that, shall we? At 31 was Electronic, Forbidden City. Let's go into the top 30. At 30 is Umboza and Sunshine. I don't remember that song at all. Let's play you this though, a song I do remember, and it's very good. At 29 is The Divine Comedy.

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1: That is OMC and How Bizarre, and that is at 24 in our chart from July 1996. You're listening to the Absolute Radio 90s chart show, and it's Ben Burrell here. I'm going to play you a big song from Space in a bit, another big dance tune on the way as well. First, though, at 23 in our chart is Sleeper and Nice Guy Eddie.

This is JX playing on Absolute Radio 90s. And right now we're counting down the biggest songs from July 1996. At 20 was that song I cannot remember at all, Sunshine from Umbuza. Number 29 was Divine Comedy and Something for the Weekend, The Macarena. At 28, come on. 27 was the excellent Everything Must Go from the Manic Street Preachers. Mark Morrison's Crazy. Remember that? The follow-up to Return of the Mac. That was at 26. Josh Wink and High State Consciousness. The 96 remixes at 25. OMC and How Bizarre at 24. Sleeper and Nice Guy Eddie was at 23. Everything But the Girl and Wrong from the album Walking Wounded at 22. And JX, the song you just heard was There's Nothing I Won't Do, his biggest hit. And that was at 21 in our chart. Let's go into the top 20. And at 20... is space.

0: Todd Terry playing on Absolute Radio 90s. This is at 18 in our charts from July 1996. And it's Ben Burrell here. Let's continue, shall we? I've got Ocean Colour Scene and Alison Limerick to get on for you next.
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Love this. Counting down the biggest songs from July 1996. We're Absolute Radio 90s, and that is the excellent Ash. That is just missing out on the top 10 in our chart this afternoon. At 20 was Space, Female of the Species, Tony Rich Project and Nobody Knows. At number 19, Todd Terry, Keep on Jumping. You heard that earlier. That was at 18. 17, Belinda Carlisle, Into Deep. 16 was Ocean Colour Scene with David Coulter-Train, a big song, of course. The theme tune to Mission Impossible, which was from Adam Clayton and Larry Mullen from U2, but no one else, curiously. 14 was Alison Limerick and Where Love Lives. Mariah Carey, Always Be My Baby. Her 11th American number one is at 13 in our chart. Number 12 was Real to Real and Jazz It Up. And number 11 was the song you just heard, Ash and Oh Yeah. Let's go into the top 10, shall we? And at 10 is Kuda Shaker.

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big song, but not number one in our chart from July 1996. Find out what is in just a moment. First, though, the top 10 looks like this. At 10 was Cooler Shaker. And number 9 was Toni Braxton. Remember that tune, You're Making Me High? Me neither. 8 was Living Joy and Don't Stop Moving, a big song. And the follow-up to Dreamer, Celine Dion, Because You Love Me, from the album Falling Into You, was at 7. Gary Barlow at 6 with Forever Love, his debut single. Underworld and Born Slippy, a massive song at 5. 4 was Three Lions from Badil Skinner and the Lightning Seed. Spice Girls and Wannabe at number 3. Peter Andre's Mysterious Girl at number 2. Some massive songs in his top 5. They were all beaten, though, by this at number 1. Strumming my-

0: The number one song from July 1996, that is the Fugees and Killing Me Softly. And we're Absolute Radio 90s, it's Ben Burrell here. That is the chart show done for this week. We will do this again next Sunday from 3. Meantime, I am back here tomorrow morning from 10. I will see you then. Have a good evening.
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10: The top stories this hour. Donald Trump is claiming Andy Burnham is about to allow new oil and gas drilling in the North Sea. That's despite there being no confirmation from the incoming Prime Minister, but he has hinted it could play a greater role in UK energy. Last month, the US President said this.
11: I gave Keir Starmer some pretty good advice. I said, open up the North Sea. Go to Aberdeen, which was the hottest city in the whole continent. It was the oil city. It was the oil of Europe. And they closed everything.
10: Among those concerned by the idea is Plaid Cymru MP Anne Davies. She's told us the move could upset some Labour politicians.
12: Perhaps this is an example of not consulting with his MPs, actually, before coming out and following Donald Trump's mantra of drill, baby, drill. No, we don't need to drill, baby, drill.
10: Meanwhile, Labour's deputy leader says privatisation of water companies hasn't worked. Lucy Powell has not ruled out the potential for troubled firm Thames Water to be renationalised. Next, thousands of people in Kent remain without water as urgent repairs take place at a treatment works. South East Water has apologised as it deals with a fresh supply issue in and around Tunbridge Wells after other high-profile ones in recent months. Lauren Ryland is among those affected. She's told us the situation is concerning and frustrating.
13: We should get our water back this evening, but I don't trust it anymore and I would not be surprised if we get another update later saying it won't return until tomorrow.
10: A large wildfire in the Scottish Highlands is reported to be under control. Residents were evacuated from homes after it broke out in the Cairngorms National Park 5 days ago. And fans are gearing up for the FIFA Men's World Cup final.
14: I think Spain's going to win.
15: 2-3 for Spain. 3-1 for Spain.
16: 1-0.
17: We are so happy! We are here!
10: Those Argentina and Spain supporters will be among those watching in person in New York, New Jersey. Kickoff is in less than 2 hours' time.
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10: Dry and clear across much of the UK tonight. Mostly cloudy tomorrow with some sunny spells. That's the latest. I'm Johnny Freeman.

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20: The top stories this hour. Andy Burnham will use his first speech as Prime Minister to tell the nation that he will restore confidence in government. He says he's acutely conscious of being the sixth person to move into number 10 in a decade, but that underlines the need for a more stable and responsible politics. Former Labour adviser Max Wilson says the honeymoon period will be over very quickly.
21: Tomorrow he becomes Prime Minister of the United Kingdom. At that point, he has to start making very tough decisions, and when he does so, inevitably he's going to start upsetting people. So his political skills are going to be tested by how he handles some of those major policy challenges.
20: Meanwhile, President Trump says people in Aberdeen will be dancing in the streets following reports Andy Burnham could bring back new oil and gas drilling in the North Sea. That's despite no confirmation from the incoming Prime Minister. British Eventing says its community is heartbroken following the deaths of two riders in separate incidents. Sophie Foraker was fatally injured in a cross-country accident in Oxfordshire yesterday, while Kerry Donoghue died while riding in Cumbria hours later. Both horses were found to be uninjured. Reviews of the accidents are underway. South East Water has apologised as thousands of households in and around Tunbridge Wells in Kent remain without water. Bottle stations have been set up in response to the latest treatment works issue facing the supplier. It's hoping systems should begin getting back to normal this evening. Lauren Ryland is among those affected.
22: I find it quite funny and ironic that
8: Tunbridge Wells, which got its name due to its natural springs, literally never seems to have water.
20: Well, earlier, the deputy leader of Labour, Lucy Powell, refused to rule out nationalising utility companies. They include troubled firm Thames Water, which could run out of money within weeks. And one of Spain and Argentina will secure a famous World Cup triumph tonight. The footballing giants meet in New York, New Jersey. England returned home earlier after finishing the tournament in third place.
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20: Dry and clear across much of the UK tonight. Mostly cloudy tomorrow with some sunny spells. That's the latest. I'm Johnny Freeman.

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16: The top stories this hour. Incoming Prime Minister Andy Burnham will promise to restore confidence in government as he enters Downing Street tomorrow. The new Labour leader will say he's acutely conscious of being the sixth person to walk up to number 10 in just 10 years, but that, he'll say, underlines the need for a more stable and responsible politics. Donald Trump, meanwhile, has claimed that Andy Burnham's about to allow new oil and gas drilling in the North Sea. That's despite there being no confirmation from the incoming Prime Minister, though he has hinted it could play a greater role in UK energy. The US President has long called for the expansion of drilling and claimed it was the downfall of Mr. Burnham's predecessor.
17: I gave Keir Starmer some pretty good advice. I said, open up the North Sea. Go to Aberdeen, which was the hottest city in the whole continent. It was the oil city, it was the oil of Europe. And they closed everything.
16: Southeast Water says they're currently on track to see water supplies in parts of West Kent back on later this evening. Up to 7,000 households in and around Tunbridge Wells have been affected. Meanwhile, Labour's deputy leaders left the door open to renationalising troubled Thames Water. Lucy Powell says privatisation of water hasn't worked. Football's world champions will be crowned in New Jersey tonight. Joe Rawson is there.
7: After the razzmatazz of the closing ceremony that had performances from Post Malone and Ishow Speed, it's time for the main event. Argentina and Lionel Messi looking to defend their trophy against a Spain team that has teenage superstar Lamine Yamal in it. They want to have the world title to their Euro triumph. More show bits to come with the halftime show, but it's Argentina against Spain just about to get underway.
16: New Zealand's Ryan Fox has won the Open after claiming victory with his final shot. And England's cricketers have beaten India by 27 runs at Lords to win their one-day international series 2-1. They also won the T20 series 4-0. From Sky News, I'm Jenny Barsby.

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0: Top stories this hour. Andy Burnham will use his first speech as Prime Minister to tell the nation that he will restore confidence in government. He'll say he's acutely conscious of being the sixth person to move into number 10 in a decade, but that underlines the need for a more stable and responsible politics. Former Labour adviser Max Wilson says the honeymoon period will be over very quickly, though.
1: Tomorrow, he becomes Prime Minister of the United Kingdom. At that point, he has to start making very tough decisions. And when he does so, inevitably, he's going to start upsetting people. So his political skills are going to be tested by how he handles some of those major policy challenges.
0: Meanwhile, Donald Trump seems to think Andy Burnham's going to allow more drilling in the North Sea. The US president says the move would take the UK from a poverty-stricken disaster to one of the richest countries anywhere in the world. The Tory MP for Maidstone and Morling, Helen Grant, announced she'll stand down at the next election. She was first elected in 2010, succeeding the late Anne Widdecombe, who'd been in post since 1987. Ms Grant said following treatment for cancer, she feels now is the right time to pass the baton. South East Water's incident managers apologised to customers in West Kent who've had issues with their supplies this week. Steve Benton says it's not the service residents in and around Tunbridge Wells deserve. In sport, New Zealand's Ryan Fox has won the Open at Royal Birkdale. He claimed victory with his final putt to move a shot clear of American Cameron Young. Fox now takes the title Champion Golfer of the Year.
2: I still don't know what to think. My nerves are all over the place. I'm not quite sure how I hit that putt on 18. And it is a dream come true. Looking at this trophy now, it's the first time I've seen it up close, so it's pretty amazing.
0: England's Tommy Fleetwood finished tied for fourth on 7 under par. And England's cricketers claimed a 27-run victory at Lords to win their one-day international series 2-1. They beat the tourists 4-0 in the 2020 series. From Sky News, I'm Jenny Barsby.
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5: How you doing? Welcome to our Sunday night alternative treasure trove. Chris Martin here with Propellerheads and a very interesting guest vocalist coming up for you after Blur and this from the Gigolo Aunts.

0: Blur, Blue Jeans. It's quite possible over the course of a year we play every single track off that album, Unforgotten 90s, although I've not actually done the data. I love it. Blue Jeans from Blur as we launch Britpop Summer over on Absolute Radio. This week has been quite wonderful welcoming back the Britpop Sweeps. They're doing those at 1 o'clock, 7 o'clock and 10 o'clock. And also, you need to know this, if you fancy seeing some Britpop live, 10 weeks of tickets, I believe, is rounding up on week 13. Yeah, I know. With some amazing Britpop tickets for you. Starting on the breakfast show tomorrow morning, your chance to win your way to see Cast. It's tickets to see that Mannix Suede co-headline tour on Home Time. And online, your chance to win your way to see Ocean Colour Scene. 10 weeks of tickets back tomorrow morning with the Dave Berry Breakfast Show. Yeah, and he's back on breakfast as well. Right, we continue. REM and Catatonia coming up. After the Propellerheads and Shirley Bassey. This is history repeating, Forgotten 90s.
1: The word is about, there's something evolving. Whatever may come, the world keeps

0: wanna hear.
1: Great way to round up a new adventures in hi-fi from REM. That album coming out in 1996, which we're going to be focusing on plenty with Britpop Summer over on Absolute Radio. We have we're marking the 30th anniversary of arguably the better year for Britpop than 1995. I would say. So lots of documentaries coming up focusing on that. We'll be doing a very special Richard Ashcroft documentary focusing back again on the Mannix and Suede as well. Brand new one coming up on those. All part of Britpop Summer over on Absolute Radio. And you'll be able to catch those whenever you like in the free radio app once they're broadcast as well. Right, we continue. Speaking of Britpop, a brilliant track off the Oasis debut album, Definitely Maybe, coming up. Some Pavement as well. And some early Catatonia after this.
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If a UK band called themselves Sidewalk, we'd all look at them a bit like, hey, you're just trying to be cool. 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Before that, from the Way Beyond Blue album, Catatonia, with the joyous single You've Got A Lot To Answer For. It's Chris Martin here on Forgotten 90s, where we will play you Oasis in a second, Pixies to come, and Gomez on the way. First, Goldie, to one of the tracks from 94. 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

0: One of the things we'll be focusing on as part of Britpop Summer is the impact of those Nebworth gigs, which were huge, and I swear 2 million people said they were there. Oasis, Shaker Maker playing on Forgotten 90s from Definitely Maybe. We continue, Beastie Boys to come, Pixies, and a band who won the Mercury Prize after this.
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didn't matter which of my bands that I liked who were being interviewed in Enemy, Melody Maker, Select magazine, whatever I was buying at that moment, they were all saying, yeah, we really love Pixies and like they're our biggest inspiration. So it was like, if I liked that many bands, I had to go back and find the source material, as it were, and obviously then found my favourite band, or one of them at the very least, Pixies. Valoria, one of the biggest inspirations to 90s music. I'd follow them up there against Sonic Youth as well, as big inspirations and my favourite bands. Beastie Boys to come, Alice in Chains on the way, Mercury Prize winners Gomez from their debut album. This is Get Myself Arrested. It's Forgotten 90s.

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It's Beastie Boys on Absolute Radio 90s, Forgotten 90s and the Mighty Sabotage. That's almost it for me for tonight. I'm going to leave you with previous guests on this show. Well, Jerry Cantrell was once upon a time. Alice in Chains. 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

0: The top stories this hour. Incoming Prime Minister Andy Burnham will promise to restore confidence in government as he enters Downing Street tomorrow. The new Labour leader will say he's acutely conscious of being the sixth person to walk up to number 10 in just 10 years. But he says that underlines the need for a more stable and responsible politics. Speaking on Friday when he was elected leader, he told delegates he's ready.
1: Ready to lead and to build on the foundation laid by one person more than any other. Under Keir Starmer's leadership, we went from our worst defeat to one of the best victories in our history.
0: Meanwhile, Donald Trump's claiming that Andy Burnham will be opening up the North Sea for new oil and gas drilling. It's reported he could approve new licences. South East Water says they're currently on track to see water supplies in parts of West Kent restored tonight. Up to 7,000 households in and around Tunbridge Wells have low pressure or no water at all. A 66-year-old man's been charged with murder after the death of a woman in Newport. Police, including firearms officers, were called to reports of an altercation early yesterday. In sport, England's cricketers claimed a 27-run victory against India at Lord's to win their one-day international series 2-1. Jacob Bethell scored a 91 before taking the wicket of opposition top scorer Rohit Sharma. He dedicated the performance to legendary West Indies all-rounder Sir Garfield Sobers, who died this week aged 89.
2: I was fortunate to have him be part of my journey and, you know, help me on my way, which I can't thank him enough for. And yeah, my family are in the crowd today and if you watch it over. But yeah, you know, it's great to do it in, you know, a game that was kind of in memory of him.
0: And New Zealand's Ryan Fox won the Open Golf with his final shot of the tournament. He sunk a putt on the 18th green at Royal Birkdale and it ended a stroke clear of American Cameron Young. From Sky News, I'm Cam Hall.

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14: The top stories this hour. Andy Burnham will use his first speech as Prime Minister tomorrow to tell the nation that he will restore confidence in government. He'll say he's acutely conscious of being the sixth person to move into number 10 in a decade. Meanwhile, Donald Trump's claimed the new Labour leader is about to allow new oil and gas drilling in the North Sea. That's despite there being no confirmation from Mr. Burnham, who has hinted it could play a greater role in UK energy. The US president's long called for the expansion of drilling and claimed it was the downfall of Mr. Burnham's predecessor.
15: I gave Keir Starmer some pretty good advice. I said, open up the North Sea. Go to Aberdeen, which was the hottest city in the whole continent. It was the oil city, it was the oil of Europe. And they closed everything.
14: Southeast Water says supplies have returned to customers in West Kent who'd seen it disrupted over the weekend. Up to 7,000 households in the Tunbridge Wells and Pembury areas had low pressure or no water at all. A man's been injured after a ship reportedly collided with a crane in the port of Tyne. Emergency services were called to the scene in South Shields just after one this lunchtime. The man's injuries are not thought to be life-threatening. In sport, New Zealand's Ryan Fox has won the Open after a dramatic finish at Royal Birkdale. He claimed victory with his final putt to end a shot clear of American Cameron Young at the top. Fox now takes the title Champion Golfer of the Year.
16: I still don't know what to think. My nerves are all over the place. I'm not quite sure how I hit that putt on 18. And it is a dream come true. Looking at this trophy now, it's the first time I've seen it up close, so it's pretty amazing.
14: And England's cricketers claimed a 27-run victory against India at Lord's. The hosts win their one-day international series 2-1 after beating the tourists 4-0 in their T20 series. From Sky News, I'm Cam Hall.

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1: 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And when he returns, curiously, we're into week 13 of 10 Weeks of Tickets. 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
12: The top stories this hour. Spain have won the World Cup for a second time. Joe Rawson was watching the final in New Jersey.
13: It's a game that will be remembered more for everything around it, with a Super Bowl-style star-filled halftime show and an elaborate closing ceremony. But Spain were presented with the World Cup trophy by US President Donald Trump after a 1-0 win over 10-man Argentina. Ferran Torres got the only goal of the game in extra time as Emi Martinez was finally beaten in the Argentine goal. They add the World Cup to their European title. Huge celebrations around Madrid and elsewhere. Spain 1, Argentina 0.
12: Incoming Prime Minister Andy Burnham will promise to restore confidence in government as he enters Downing Street today. The new Labour leader says a more stable and responsible politics is needed. Up to 7,000 households in West Kent who had low pressure or no water at all have had supplies restored. South East Waters apologised for the weekend disruption. Labour's deputy leaders left the door open to incoming Prime Minister Andy Burnham renationalising troubled Thames Water. Lucy Powell says privatisation of water hasn't worked. The firm's due to run out of money within months. Former head of policy for Jeremy Corbyn, Andrew Fisher, says it should be brought under public ownership.
14: Frankly, if you lend money to a bankrupt, you've only got yourself to blame when it can't pay it back. Thames Water is not a going concern, we all know that. And the sooner it's back in public ownership and run in the public interest and in the interest of the environment, the better.
12: Cairngorms Park officials say a large-scale wildfire affecting the region is now largely under control. The fire covered 4 square kilometres at its peak. And New Zealand's Ryan Fox has won the Open Golf with his final shot of the tournament. He sunk a putt on the 18th green at Royal Birkdale to finish on 10 under par and a stroke clear of American Cameron Young. From Sky News, I'm Cam Hall.

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1: 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A sheep bleating into a megaphone.

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0: 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We got money off the entry tickets, so Dad even bought us all an ice cream with a flake. Probably not the best idea before going on a roller coaster. Sammy went green after. See you when we get home. Love, Leo.
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10: The top stories this hour. Spain have won the World Cup with a 1-0 victory over Argentina in the final. Ferran Torres got the deciding goal in extra time, striking in the 106th minute. Our sports editor Joe Rawson watched them lift the trophy in New Jersey.
11: Gianni Infantino and US President Donald Trump walk up with the trophy to the player of the tournament in Spain, captain Rodri, who grasps it in his hands and faces his teammates before lifting it into the sky.
10: Andy Burnham will use his first speech as Prime Minister to tell the nation that he will restore confidence in government. He'll say he's acutely conscious of being the sixth person to move into number 10 in a decade, but that underlines the need for a more stable and responsible politics. Former Labour adviser Max Wilson says the honeymoon period will be over quickly.
12: Tomorrow, he becomes Prime Minister of the United Kingdom. At that point, he has to start making very tough decisions. And when he does so, inevitably, he's going to start upsetting people. So his political skills are going to be tested by how he handles some of those major policy challenges.
10: The US military says it's begun a ninth consecutive night of airstrikes against Iran. State media is reporting explosions across the south of the country. A 66-year-old man has been charged with murder after the death of a woman in Newport. Police, including firearms officers, were called to reports of an altercation in the early hours of Saturday. Maidstone and Morlings Conservative MP Helen Grant has announced she'll stand down to the next election. She had major surgery and treatment for cancer 2 years ago. And New Zealand's Ryan Fox has won the Open Golf after a dramatic finish at Royal Birkdale. He claimed victory with his final putt to move a shot clear of American Cameron Young. From Sky News, I'm Cam Hall.